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Man, we want to thank you so much for keeping it locked in with us. Blessings all around the world, man, guidance and protection. Make sure you're taking care of yourself, you and your loved ones out there, man. It's getting kind of rough. So just stay strong and always give thanks and praise to the Almighty, the Creator. Keep things going good for you. That's right, my man.

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So make sure you chime in and let us know how we're doing out there. Also, you can hit me up on 1G the General or

That's right. It's the People's Radio Station, man. We here for you. It's your platform, what we call the open forum. The number here is 904-786-2400. You got something you want to hear? We'll get it on for you. We'll dig through the archives. That's right. It's the Reggae Overground.

in the peace, you understand. So that's what it's all about, man. Just give yourself some kind of peace of mind, a little paradise, a little breath of fresh air, some nice lyrics, some conscious lyrics, some beautiful music, nice vibes. So make sure you check us out all the time. Hey, big up Jackson.

the one, Mortimer. It's called Careful, man, all the time. So make sure you're on your P's and Q's when you're out there all about, traveling abroad. Make sure you stay aware of your surroundings. But that's what we do, man, all the time, man. So always guidance and protection, man. It's midnight. Hieroglyphics. On the reggae overground.

Yeah, man, that's the one, Coffee. That's what we're doing right here. 96.5 FM Caribbean Power Radio, Jacksonville. 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Touch base always. Drop us a line. Yeah, man, this is how we do it all the time, man. We

songs, man. It's Bridges. Bridges with Shaggy and Chronix. My man Chronix, they cross the river and dog. Oh, that's deep, but I tell you, guidance and protection always. But we crossing a lot of rivers in the dark out here right now. So make sure you take it easy while you roll.

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1: Yeah, my creator every day.
0: All the time. That's what we do around here, man. 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Hey, big up to Jamaica, IT. Much love out there, Nassau, Bahamas, Trinidad, St. Lucia. Much love out there, Virgin Islands, VI. Yeah, Cayman.
2: Babylon's got no
0: love. Man, much love out there always.
2: Them think we got
0: Cuba, Panama, Puerto Rico.

grateful for what you got. Do the best you can out there. Be strong. 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Whatever you're going through, try to push on through, man, with the help of the Almighty.

also on YouTube, 1G The General, and TikTok also, Caribbean Power Radio on all our social network pages and whatnot. Yeah. It's so nice, man, to have some good music playing for you all the time, man. I appreciate that. Thank you so much, man. I'm glad to be able to play it for

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0: 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You did drop jams now. You should be bigger than you are now. What's going on?
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1: But the problem I have is your comment. Because what you are basically saying is that she's not light-skinned enough. She's
2: that's
1: not.
2: You saying. You're not going to put words
1: because
2: in my
1: that's
2: mouth.
1: That's what you meant, BJ.
2: That's exactly what you meant. And then we'll continue our conversation on loveless marriages.
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1: So what are your thoughts on Dwight Howard, former NBA player? His current wife says that she's filing for divorce and he has a drug problem. What are your thoughts on that?
2: I don't know if it's true or not. I have no clue. But what I will say is black women need to stop trying to save black men.
1: It looked like he was trying to save her because she definitely don't look like she was in his league. I don't know where he got her from.
2: Oh. Okay, why not?
1: Oh, man, she's not.
2: Why not? She's because not. She's dark-skinned?
1: No.
2: That's okay, why
1: that's,
2: not?
1: That's your insecurity.
2: What's wrong with her?
1: She looks like a ghetto chick. She's a ghetto girl.
2: Okay, so we're going back to dark skin. See, BJ,
1: no, she's
2: what I'm
1: not.
2: Saying.
1: It's not because she.
2: What do you mean ghetto?
1: Look,
2: what do you mean?
1: I don't know
2: ghetto?
1: Where he got
2: because
1: this lady
2: last time
1: from.
2: I checked, you wasn't from England. So what do you mean ghetto?
1: I'm just saying the way she carries herself. She's putting all of her business out before the world. She's got a bag of
2: she's
1: cocaine
2: attractive.
1: Holding it up.
2: She's in shape.
1: Man.
2: She has
1: that's crazy.
2: So what do you mean? So
1: what kind of person are you?
2: No. I'm not going to let you do it.
1: All right, we're going to talk about this coming up next break.
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1: All right, y'all, we're having a discussion about former NBA player Dwight Howard and his wife was on social media holding up a bag of cocaine, talking about her husband is on drugs. And I told Sean that I thought she was ghetto. And I said, what is Dwight Howard doing with a woman like that? So I said she was ghetto.
2: What are you talking about when you say ghetto?
1: The girl is ghetto.
2: What are you describing?
1: She put all their business on social media. She's holding up a bag of cocaine talking about this is what my husband was taking, implicating herself because she's the one with the cocaine. I mean, just this crazy. And you just, my stepdaughter was taken away from me. And we got, man, Dwight Howard ain't never been involved in no kind of crazy stuff like this. I don't believe it.
2: You know, some people could suggest that she's crying, trying to save his life. I don't know if it's true or not. But the problem I have is your comment. Because what you are basically saying is that she's not light-skinned enough. She's
1: that's
2: not.
1: You saying, you're not going to put words in my mouth.
2: That's what you meant, BJ.
1: That's exactly what you meant. I'm not even going to try to defend myself.
2: Because
1: I never mentioned anything about her skin color.
2: You
1: I'm dark-skinned.
2: Can't skin. Defend yourself.
1: I'm dark-skinned. You're dark-skinned.
2: And you're a colorist.
1: How can I be a colorist and I'm brown-skinned? I'm dark-skinned.
2: Men are some of the biggest colorists there are.
1: Here we go again. I can't have a comment. I can't say she's ghetto because she's dark skinned.
2: But you just told on yourself.
1: I can't say she's ghetto.
2: She
1: has to be light skinned for me to say she's ghetto.
2: She's in shape. She's attractive.
1: I don't care.
2: What makes her?
1: I'm talking about her behavior.
2: You said she wasn't in his league.
1: Skin color doesn't have anything to do with it. It's her behavior.
2: Behavior. Why isn't she in his league?
1: Because she don't act like it. She just not classy enough.
2: Okay.
1: She doesn't exhibit class that I would think Dwight Howard would have.
2: I'm tired of you talking about somebody ghetto because guess what? You grew up around the corner from a pickle plant. So the next time you want to call somebody ghetto, pull up your birthday.
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1: We're back with Dr. T. He's a relationship strategist, licensed professional counselor. Really enjoyed the conversation that we had about loveless marriages. You wanted to come back and let everybody know that there are ways to solve this problem if that's going on in your marriage right now.
2: You know, one of the things that you had asked is like, when you're in a loveless marriage, do you just have to, you know, settle and be in that situation for years? And the truth is, you really don't. There are several things that you can do in order to restore that joy, if you will, of marriage. Now, the key to this is two people have to be willing to work at the end of the day. But the beginning of the day, it may just be one person.
1: Right.
2: And so some of the things that I would say that should happen in a loveless marriage is, one, the person has to check themselves first. They have to see why their spouse is not wanting to be intimate with them, or what has drained the spark in the relationship. In some cases, it can just simply be that one spouse is narcissistic, just mean, ornery. And so then learning how to have behaviors that are better for their spouse to feel more connected. The other thing that I look at in a loveless marriage is being able to show love even when you're not getting love. That's the difficult part, because normally what happens is if you ain't giving me none, I ain't giving you none.
1: Right.
2: If there's no honor or no respect, then there's no sex. If you ain't helping with the kids, then there's no sex. So there's all this back and forth that often happens. And so when Jesus talks about, you know, turning the other cheek, then this is literally where it's important for a person to be able to give love even when they're not receiving it. And that's like praying, that's loving your spouse, being able to communicate with them, not having, I'm going to use the word, a stank attitude, really beginning to break down that barrier. Now, what's interesting, BJ, is when people start to break down that barrier, they'll end up wearing themselves out. And by the time they break down the barrier, they're exhausted. And then their spouse is now ready to give love, but now they're frustrated, and then they're holding contempt. So this is a very strategic move, is to not let, what they say, don't let your good be evil spoken of, right, or don't your good drive you down to the gutter, so that you don't have any energy to give back when that payoff comes.
1: Right.
2: Now, getting therapy is always an important piece of the puzzle. And most people will try to go at it without getting any assistance. If you don't have someone to talk to vent in a very constructive way, it's going to be frustrating.
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1: Dr. T is on with us. He's a relationship strategist, licensed professional counselor. We're talking about loveless marriages again this week. And you want to reach out to him and have a conversation about what's going on in your life. 520-440-0952. That's 520-440-0952. Doc, we're trying to encourage people to use therapists. It seems like we have some kind of phobia about reaching out to someone to talk about our problems.
2: You know, most people, BJ, they tend to talk to their friends, they talk to their family, and their friends and their family is like, hey, you ain't got to deal with this. This is crazy.
1: Right.
2: You know, this is stupid, you know, and so then they start to get a chip on their shoulder. But it's more important to talk to someone who's going to provide constructive feedback and help you to break through the wall successfully.
1: Right. Don't wait till there's a crisis for you to reach out to somebody to talk to. And that's what we normally do. Like, we don't use therapists like other cultures use therapists. I don't know why we feel like, you know, I don't want to tell that man my business. He ain't going to have my business.
2: Right.
1: You know, he's not going to tell people the parameters of when you talk to a therapist and you open yourself up. You can't go out and tell people's business about what, you know, your clients are saying to you, Doc.
2: Absolutely. So one of the first things that we have to do as licensed professional clinicians is we have to say, hey, whatever you say is confidential. The only thing that we are mandated to report is if you're going to kill yourself, kill someone else, abuse of a vulnerable adult or minor. Other than that, we pretty much are bound by confidentiality. So whatever's happening in your sex life or in your life, we've heard it. We, in some cases, we've experienced it. And so it's not like your business is going to be thrown out in the street.
1: Yeah, we need to be educated about what a therapist actually does. I'm glad you said that. And I'm hoping that somebody that's listening, you know, you and your spouse been together for 25, 30 years. And now you at this point, but y'all love each other. It's got to be more than intimacy that keeps people together. Because at some point in our life, Doc, we may not be able to be intimate with our spouse. Then what?
2: And that's the truth right there. Because we said earlier in the last show, a loveless marriage is more than just not having sex. It's about just relational intimacy, connection. It's being feeling that warm fuzzy just because you see each other holding hands. And so there are so many different aspects of a loveless marriage. And so if people take advantage of counseling, let me just say this, going back to this whole counseling piece. Counseling, really, if you get the right therapist, it's nothing more than a conversation, just like you and I are talking. Most of my clients, we have conversation just like we're just talking, and there's strategies, there's, brainstorming ways to help move past the impasse in a situation. And so, yeah, man, that's so important, because communications and even helping couples to talk.
1: Yes.
2: Important.
1: That's right. And we need to improve the black male female relationship. We are at a crisis. We can't afford for y'all to break up. So
2: bruh,
1: if you're thinking about it, just forget it and call Dr. T. You
2: know, yeah, what I'm saying? That's really what's up, man. And you know, we got a team of relationship experts and people to walk through situations with you. You don't have to suffer in silence. And I think that's one of the things we have to break the myth that black people don't do therapy, or that's for them. And what happens in this house stays in this house. That's a bunch of crap that usually causes more toxicity and eventually divorce, or people being stuck in a situation unnecessarily than that they don't have to be in.
1: Yeah. Give out that number where people can reach out to you so we can save these marriages.
2: Absolutely. You can reach us at 520-440-0952. Again, that's area code 520-440-0952. You can also look us up on our website, www.atigney.solutions. Again, that's ATIGNEY.solutions with an S.
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0: 1-800-875-5976. 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
1: Now, yesterday I was talking about women wearing these tight spandex, form-fitting outfits out in public. Used to be people just wear that stuff in the gym, but now it's like a regular part of our wardrobe, and women are exposing themselves, and they are unconscious of the type of sinister, listen to what I'm saying, attention that you are bringing on yourself. Carla, what you want to say about that?
2: I just think women, as well as young women, need to be more cautious of their bodies and the way that they present them. Thank you.
1: Now, it's very, very unconscious for somebody to say, well, I can wear whatever I want to wear. That's their problem. When you know that putting on a form fitting outfit that shows every curve of your body, your backside, before the world, you walk in the grocery store like that, sister, and you think that in this uncivilized, evil, wicked world, that the men of this world are not going to look at you and ogle over you and give you attention that you say you don't want, but your outfit says otherwise. And I just think that the women of our generation, I'm 61 years old, and everybody that grew up in my generation and the grandmothers that are out there, y'all know that we should be correcting this type of behavior as we exit off the scene and go on to glory. And we not talking to our young people because we don't want to get cussed out. It's better that you get cussed out and putting a thought in their mind instead of just letting them just go like this. And then their daughters are going to think it's all right to dress like that. And then it just goes on. You see how we've been engineered to accept this type of culture? You don't make the clothes. We're not making the clothes. Somebody else is making the clothes and making us comfortable in these clothes. And it's just regular now. There's no shame anymore. What do y'all think about this? Give me a call. 704-755-7976. That's 704-755-7976. Am I making too much of this, or is this something that we should be ringing the alarm on and being more vocal about the way our women are dressing in public?
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1: So what about this pastor in Missouri who said he did a prayer over this lady that was an amputee, and when he got through praying for her, her toes came. Her toes popped out. Mm-hmm. And everybody's checking him on, you know that ain't true. And I don't know why our people, they go for that kind of stuff, man. Mm-hmm. Somebody says,
2: well,
1: they
2: he got what he wanted, though.
1: So what'd he get?
2: A lot of attention.
1: Yeah, he got it.
2: He got it.
1: I have a theory on some of these pastors when they be laying their hands on you, right? Mm-hmm. And people be saying, and he put his hands on me, and my face started to get hot, my head got hot. You know what they do before they do that? They rub some icy hot on their hands and then put it on your forehead.
2: Who, your pastor?
1: No, my pastor didn't do that. I was saying this is a trick.
2: You got something against the black church. You against the black church.
1: I got something against magicians, man.
2: Yeah. Well,
1: and people that fleece the people in the name of religion, you put icy hot on your hand, and you think because your head got hot, he had some kind of power. That power was transferring from him to God into you. Come on.
2: Okay, so the pastor, how long could that icy hot last? If he put his hands on like 30 heads and all the heads get hot, you think that's icy hot? Hey, DJ, you really got an issue with the black church. You really need help.
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0: right, y'all know how to get in contact with me. 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
1: But the problem I have is your comment. Because what you are basically saying is that she's not light-skinned enough. She's
2: that's
1: not...
2: You say, you're not going to put words in my mouth.
1: That's what you meant, BJ.
2: That's not
1: that's
2: what
1: exactly
2: I meant.
1: That's exactly what you meant.
2: And then we'll continue our conversation on loveless marriages.
3: You know, most people, BJ, they tend to talk to their friends. 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And their friends and their family is like, hey, you ain't got to deal with this. 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
1: So what are your thoughts on Dwight Howard, former NBA player? His current wife says that she's filing for divorce and he has a drug problem. What are your thoughts on that?
2: I don't know if it's true or not. I have no clue. But what I will say is black women need to stop trying to save black men.
1: It looked like he was trying to save her because she definitely don't look like she was in his league. I don't know where he got her from.
2: Oh. Okay, why not?
1: Oh, man, she's not.
2: Why not? She's because she's dark-skinned?
1: No.
2: That's okay,
1: that's,
2: why not?
1: That's your insecurity.
2: What's wrong with her?
1: She looks like a ghetto chick. She's a ghetto girl.
2: Okay, so we're going back to dark skin. See, BJ,
1: no,
2: that's
1: she's
2: what I'm
1: not.
2: Saying.
1: It's not because she.
2: What do you mean ghetto?
1: Look,
2: what do you mean?
1: I don't know
2: ghetto?
1: Where he got
2: because
1: this lady from.
2: Last time I checked, you wasn't from England. So what do you mean ghetto?
1: I'm just saying the way she carries herself. She's putting all of her business out before the world. She's got a bag of
2: she's
1: cocaine
2: attractive.
1: Holding it up.
2: She's in shape.
1: Man.
2: She has it.
1: That's crazy.
2: So what do you mean? So
1: what kind of person are you?
2: Issue? No. I'm not going to let you do it.
1: All right. We're going to talk about this coming up next break.
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1: All right, you got something on your mind today? 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

0: her husband is on drugs. And I told Sean that I thought she was ghetto. And I said, what is Dwight Howard doing with a woman like that? So I said she was ghetto.
1: What are you talking about when you say ghetto?
0: The girl is ghetto.
1: What are you describing?
0: She put all their business on social media. She's holding up a bag of cocaine, talking about this is what my husband was taking, implicating herself because she's the one with the cocaine. I mean, just this crazy. And you just, my stepdaughter was taken away from me. And we got, man, Dwight Howard ain't never been involved in no kind of crazy stuff like this. I don't believe it.
1: You know, some people could suggest that she's crying, trying to save his life. I don't know if it's true or not. But the problem I have is your comment. Because what you are basically saying is that she's not light-skinned enough. She's
0: that's
1: not.
0: You say, you're not going to put words in my mouth.
1: Because that's what you meant, BJ.
0: That's exactly what you meant. I'm not even going to try to defend myself.
1: Because
0: I never mentioned anything about her skin color.
1: You
0: I'm dark-skinned.
1: Defend yourself.
0: I'm dark-skinned. You're dark-skinned.
1: And you're a colorist.
0: How can I be a colorist and I'm brown-skinned? I'm dark-skinned.
1: Men are some of the biggest colorists there are.
0: Here we go again. I can't have a comment. I can't say she's ghetto because she's dark skinned.
1: But you just told on yourself.
0: I can't say she's ghetto.
1: DJ, what
0: she,
1: makes
0: so
1: her
0: she
1: ghetto?
0: Has to be light skinned for me to say she's ghetto.
1: She's in shape. She's
0: so
1: attractive.
0: What? I don't
1: what
0: care.
1: Makes her, what makes
0: I'm
1: her?
0: Talking
1: you
0: about
1: said
0: her behavior.
1: Skin you said she wasn't in his league.
0: Skin why color was, doesn't have anything to do with it. It's her behavior. Behavior.
1: Why isn't she in his league?
0: Because she don't act like it. She just not classy enough.
1: Okay.
0: She doesn't exhibit class that I would think Dwight Howard would
1: have. I'm tired of you talking about somebody ghetto because guess what? You grew up around the corner from a pickle plant. So the next time you want to call somebody ghetto, pull up your purse.
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1: We're back with Dr. T. He's a relationship strategist, licensed professional counselor. Really enjoyed the conversation that we had about loveless marriages. You wanted to come back and let everybody know that there are ways to solve this problem if that's going on in your marriage right now.
2: You know, one of the things that you had asked is like, when you're in a loveless marriage, do you just have to, you know, settle and be in that situation for years? And the truth is, you really don't. There are several things that you can do in order to restore that joy, if you will, of marriage. Now, the key to this is two people have to be willing to work at the end of the day. But the beginning of the day, it may just be one person.
1: Right.
2: And so some of the things that I would say that should happen in a loveless marriage is, one, the person has to check themselves first. They have to see why their spouse is not wanting to be intimate with them, or what has drained the spark in the relationship. In some cases, it can just simply be that one spouse is narcissistic, just mean, ornery. And so then learning how to have behaviors that are better for their spouse to feel more connected. The other thing that I look at in a loveless marriage is being able to show love even when you're not getting love. That's the difficult part, because normally what happens is, if you ain't giving me none, I ain't giving you none.
1: Right.
2: If there's no honor or no respect, then there's no sex. If you ain't helping with the kids, then there's no sex. So there's all this back and forth that often happens. And so when Jesus talks about, you know, turning the other cheek, then this is literally where it's important for a person to be able to give love even when they're not receiving it. And that's like praying, that's loving your spouse, being able to communicate with them, not having, I'm going to use the word, a stank attitude, really beginning to break down that barrier. Now, what's interesting, BJ, is when people start to break down that barrier, they'll end up wearing themselves out. And by the time they break down the barrier, they're exhausted. And then their spouse is now ready to give love, but now they're frustrated and then they're holding contempt. So this is a very strategic move, is to not let, what they say, don't let your good be evil spoken of, right, or don't let your good drive you down to the gutter so that you don't have any energy to give back when that payoff comes.
1: Right.
2: Now, getting therapy is always an important piece of the puzzle. And most people will try to go at it without getting any assistance. If you don't have someone to talk to vent in a very constructive way, it's going to be frustrating.
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1: Dr. T is on with us. He's a relationship strategist, licensed professional counselor. We're talking about loveless marriages again this week. And you want to reach out to him and have a conversation about what's going on in your life. 520-440-0952. That's 520-440-0952. Doc, we're trying to encourage people to use therapists. It seems like we have some kind of phobia about reaching out to someone to talk about our problems.
2: You know, most people, BJ, they tend to talk to their friends, they talk to their family, and their friends and their family is like, hey, you ain't got to deal with this. This is crazy.
1: Right.
2: You know, this is stupid, you know, and so then they start to get a chip on their shoulder. But it's more important to talk to someone who's going to provide constructive feedback and help you to break through the wall successfully.
1: Right. Don't wait till there's a crisis for you to reach out to somebody to talk to. And that's what we normally do. Like, we don't use therapists like other cultures use therapists. I don't know why we feel like, you know, I don't want to tell that man my business. He ain't going to have my business.
2: Right.
1: You know, he's not going to tell people the parameters of when you talk to a therapist and you open yourself up. You can't go out and tell people's business about what, you know, your clients are saying to you, Doc.
2: Absolutely. So one of the first things that we have to do as licensed professional clinicians is we have to say, hey, whatever you say is confidential. The only thing that we are mandated to report is if you're going to kill yourself, kill someone else, abuse of a vulnerable adult or minor. Other than that, we pretty much are bound by confidentiality. So whatever's happening in your sex life or in your life, we've heard it. In some cases, we've experienced it. And so it's not like your business is going to be thrown out in the street.
1: Yeah, we need to be educated about what a therapist actually does. I'm glad you said that. And I'm hoping that somebody that's listening, you know, you and your spouse been together for 25, 30 years. And now you at this point, but y'all love each other. It's got to be more than intimacy that keeps people together. Because at some point in our life, Doc, we may not be able to be intimate with our spouse. Then what?
2: And that's the truth right there. Because we said earlier in the last show, a loveless marriage is more than just not having sex. It's about just relational intimacy, connection. It's being feeling that warm fuzzy just because you see each other holding hands. And so there are so many different aspects of a loveless marriage. And so if people take advantage of counseling, let me just say this, going back to this whole counseling piece. Counseling, really, if you get the right therapist, it's nothing more than a conversation, just like you and I are talking. Most of my clients, we have conversation just like we're just talking, and there's strategies, there's, brainstorming ways to help move past the impasse in a situation. And so, yeah, man, that's so important, because communications and even helping couples to talk.
1: Yes.
2: Important.
1: That's right. And we need to improve the black male-female relationship. We are at a crisis. We can't afford for y'all to break up. So
2: bruh,
1: if you're thinking about it, just forget it and call Dr. T. You
2: know what I'm saying? That's really what's up, man. And you know, we got a team of relationship experts and people to walk through situations with you. You don't have to suffer in silence. And I think that's one of the things we have to break the myth that black people don't do therapy, or that's for them. And what happens in this house stays in this house. That's a bunch of crap that usually causes more toxicity and eventually divorce, or people speak stuck in a situation unnecessarily than that they don't have to be in.
1: Yeah. Give out that number where people can reach out to you so we can save these marriages.
2: Absolutely. You can reach us at 520-440-0952. Again, that's area code 520-440-0952. You can also look us up on our website, www.atigney.solutions. Again, that's ATIGNEY.solutions with an S.
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1: All right, y'all, I'm looking forward to what you got to say about what we're talking about today. You can call me right now at 704-755-7976. That is 704-755-7976. 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Please talk to me. 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
1: Now, yesterday I was talking about women wearing these tight spandex, form-fitting outfits out in public. Used to be people just wear that stuff in the gym, but now it's like a regular part of our wardrobe, and women are exposing themselves, and they are unconscious of the type of sinister, listen to what I'm saying, attention that you are bringing on yourself. Carla, what you want to say about that?
2: I just think women, as well as young women, need to be more cautious of their bodies in the way that they present them. Thank you.
1: Now, it's very, very unconscious for somebody to say, well, I can wear whatever I want to wear. That's their problem. When you know that putting on a form-fitting outfit that shows every curve of your body, your backside, before the world, you walk in the grocery store like that, sister, and you think that in this uncivilized, evil, wicked world, that the men of this world are not going to look at you and ogle over you and give you attention that you say you don't want, but your outfit says otherwise. And I just think that the women of our generation, I'm 61 years old, and everybody that grew up in my generation and the grandmothers that are out there, y'all know that we should be correcting this type of behavior as we exit off the scene and go on to glory. And we not talking to our young people because we don't want to get cussed out. It's better that you get cussed out and putting a thought in their mind instead of just letting them just go like this. And then their daughters are going to think it's all right to dress like that, and then it just goes on. You see how we've been engineered to accept this type of culture? You don't make the clothes. We're not making the clothes. Somebody else is making the clothes and making us comfortable in these clothes. And it's just regular now. There's no shame anymore. What do y'all think about this? Give me a call. 704-755-7976. That's 704-755-7976. Am I making too much of this, or is this something that we should be ringing the alarm on and being more vocal about the way our women are dressing in public?
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0: on Instagram at Dr. Sheila Milo. 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
1: So what about this pastor in Missouri who said he did a prayer over this lady that was an amputee, and when he got through praying for her, her toes popped out. Mm-hmm. And everybody's checking him on, you know that ain't true. And I don't know why our people, they go for that kind of stuff, man. Mm-hmm. Somebody says,
2: well, he got
1: prophet.
2: What he wanted, though.
1: So what'd he get?
2: A lot of attention.
1: Yeah, he got it.
2: He got it.
1: I have a theory on some of these pastors when they be laying their hands on you, right? Mm-hmm. And people be saying, and he put his hands on me, and my face started to get hot, my head get hot. You know what they do before they do that? They rub some icy hot on their hands and then put it on your forehead.
2: Who, your pastor?
1: No, my pastor didn't do that. I'm saying this is a trick.
2: You got something against the black church. You against the black church.
1: I got something against magicians, man.
2: Yeah. Well,
1: and people that fleece the people in the name of religion, you put icy hot on your hand, and you think because your head got hot, he had some kind of power. That power was transferring from him to God into you. Come on.
2: Okay, so the pastor, how long could that icy hot last? If he put his hands on like 30 heads and all the heads get hot, you think that's icy hot? Hey, BJ, you really got an issue with the black church. You really need help.
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0: right, y'all know how to get in contact with me. I told you, my new number is 704-755-7976. 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
1: But the problem I have is your comment. Because what you are basically saying is that she's not light-skinned enough. She's
2: that's
1: not.
2: You say, you're not going to put words in my mouth.
1: That's what you meant, BJ.
2: That's exactly what you meant. And then we'll continue our conversation on loveless marriages.
3: You know, most people, BJ, they tend to talk to their friends. 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And their friends and their family is like, hey, you ain't got to deal with this. 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
1: So what are your thoughts on Dwight Howard, former NBA player? His current wife says that she's filing for divorce and he has a drug problem. What are your thoughts on that?
2: I don't know if it's true or not. I have no clue. But what I will say is black women need to stop trying to save black men.
1: It looked like he was trying to save her because she definitely don't look like she was in his league. I don't know where he got her from.
2: Oh. Okay, why not?
1: Oh, man, she's not.
2: Why not? She's dark skinned?
1: No.
2: That's okay, why
1: that's,
2: not?
1: That's your insecurity.
2: What's wrong with her?
1: She looks like a ghetto chick. She's a ghetto girl.
2: Okay, so we're going back to dark skin. See, BJ,
1: no,
2: that's
1: she's
2: what
1: not.
2: Saying.
1: It's not because
2: what
1: she.
2: What do you mean ghetto?
1: Look,
2: what do you mean?
1: I don't know
2: ghetto?
1: Where he got
2: because
1: this lady from.
2: Last time I checked, you wasn't from England. So what do you mean ghetto?
1: I'm just saying the way she carries herself. She's putting all of her business out before the world. She's got a bag of
2: she's
1: cocaine holding it up.
2: She's in shape.
1: Man.
2: She has.
1: That's crazy.
2: So what do you mean? So
1: what kind of person are you?
2: No. I'm not going to let you do it.
1: All right. We're going to talk about this coming up next break.
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2: All right, you got something on your mind today? 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
1: All right, y'all, we're having a discussion about former NBA player Dwight Howard and his wife was on social media holding up a bag of cocaine, talking about her husband is on drugs. And I told Sean that I thought she was ghetto. And I said, what is Dwight Howard doing with a woman like that? So I said she was ghetto.
2: What are you talking about when you say ghetto?
1: The girl is ghetto.
2: What are you describing?
1: She put all their business on social media. She's holding up a bag of cocaine talking about this is what my husband was taking, implicating herself because she's the one with the cocaine. I mean, just this crazy. And you just, my stepdaughter was taken away from me. And we got, man, Dwight Howard ain't never been involved in no kind of crazy stuff like this. I don't believe it.
2: You know, some people could suggest that she's crying, trying to save his life. I don't know if it's true or not.

0: ghetto because she's dark skinned?
1: But you just told on yourself.
0: I can't say she's yourself. Ghetto.
1: DJ, what she, makes
0: so
1: her
0: she
1: ghetto?
0: Has to be light skinned for me to say she's ghetto?
1: She's in shape. She's
0: so
1: attractive.
0: What? I don't
1: what
0: care.
1: Makes her, what makes
0: I'm
1: her
0: I'm talking
1: you
0: about
1: said
0: her behavior.
1: Skin you said she wasn't in his league.
0: Skin why color was, doesn't have anything to do with it. It's her behavior. Behavior.
1: Why isn't she in his league?
0: Because she don't act like it. She just not classy enough.
1: Okay.
0: She doesn't exhibit class that I would think Dwight Howard would add.
1: I'm tired of you talking about somebody ghetto, because guess what? You grew up around the corner from a pickle plant. So the next time you want to call somebody ghetto, pull up your purse.
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1: We're back with Dr. T. He's a relationship strategist, licensed professional counselor. Really enjoyed the conversation that we had about loveless marriages. You wanted to come back and let everybody know that there are ways to solve this problem if that's going on in your marriage right now.
2: You know, one of the things that you had asked is like, when you're in a loveless marriage, do you just have to, you know, settle and be in that situation for years? And the truth is, you really don't. There are several things that you can do in order to restore that joy, if you will, of marriage. Now, the key to this is two people have to be willing to work at the end of the day. But the beginning of the day, it may just be one person.
1: Right.
2: And so some of the things that I would say that should happen in a loveless marriage is, one, the person has to check themselves first. They have to see why their spouse is not wanting to be intimate with them, or what has drained the spark in the relationship. In some cases, it can just simply be that one spouse is narcissistic, just mean, ornery. And so then learning how to have behaviors that are better for their spouse.

0: to feel more connected. The other thing that I look at in a loveless marriage is being able to show love even when you're not getting love. That's the difficult part, because normally what happens is if you ain't giving me none, I ain't giving you none.
1: Right.
0: If there's no honor or no respect, then there's no sex. If you ain't helping with the kids, then there's no sex. So there's all this back and forth that often happens. And so when Jesus talks about, you know, turning the other cheek, then this is literally where it's important for a person to be able to give love even when they're not receiving it. And that's like praying, that's loving your spouse, being able to communicate with them, not having, I'm going to use the word, a stank attitude, really beginning to break down that barrier. Now, what's interesting, BJ, is when people start to break down that barrier, they'll end up wearing themselves out. And by the time they break down the barrier, they're exhausted. And then their spouse is now ready to give love, but now they're frustrated and then they're holding contempt. So this is a very strategic move, is to not let, what they say, don't let your good be evil spoken of, right, or don't your good drive you down to the gutter so that you don't have any energy to give back when that payoff comes.
1: Right.
0: Now, getting therapy is always an important piece of the puzzle. And most people will try to go at it without getting any assistance. If you don't have someone to talk to vent in a very constructive way, it's going to be frustrating.
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You know, there's a knee replacement crisis in America, and it's not happening with old people. It's young people getting their knees replaced. We're going to talk about it coming up. Sean is going to join me next right here on the BJ Murphy Radio Show.

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1: Hey, do you know that there's a knee replacement crisis in America?
2: Really?
1: You
2: why?
1: You have anybody in your family got a knee replacement?
2: Mm-mm.
1: They said more young people are getting knee replacement surgery because of obesity. Too much pressure on them knees.
2: Mm-hmm.
1: So people need to lose like weight. Keep that weight off their knees. You know what I'm saying? You see everybody limping in the grocery store. We black people.
2: Well, it doesn't have anything to do with people having to work themselves to death. That has nothing to do with it. I guess not, huh?
1: You have too much weight on your
2: so
1: knees.
2: So you say. But what about people having to work all the time, stand on their feet all the time, bust 2 and 3 jobs?
1: Yeah, that's true too. Now I wouldn't doubt it, but
2: okay,
1: people just got too much weight on their knees, man. I mean, I don't care how you weigh, you square it. We are overweight as a black community. We just need to lose some weight.
2: Here you go.
1: Everybody talking about, I got to get my knee replaced. I got to get my knee.
2: The black community.
1: I'm not attacking us.
2: We're attacking the black community. You obsessed with attacking the black community all the time.
1: So tell me.
2: Get a grip.
1: Tell me we don't need to lose weight, Sean. Tell me.
2: Why are people obese in the black community, majority? Because they can't afford healthy options.
1: No excuse, because we weren't
2: you
1: that.
2: You are crazy.
1: We weren't this big back in the day. When grandmama and them were living, they weren't like morbidly obese.
2: My family were sharecroppers, so they ate off the land. So I don't
1: mine too.
2: Know what your family did.
1: Mine
2: so,
1: too.
2: So okay, then that's your answer right there.
1: Right.
2: We can't even.
1: And they were on their knees picking cotton. So what you talking about? It ain't no, because they working themselves to death. They ate healthy food. We're not doing that anymore.
2: We were eating healthy foods. We're talking about affording healthy foods. You can't afford it anymore. You go to the grocery store, apple is $2.69 a pound.
1: Man,
2: who gonna pay $2 for one apple?
1: Hey, look, I went in to Quick Trip the other day and I asked the lady, are you ringing this up right? I was buying a bag of Cheetos. It was $5.
2: And you got a nerve to sit here and talk to somebody about healthy options and you buying a bag of Cheetos from the Quick Trip? Ooh, you tripping.
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1: You know, my homeboy Norman always likes to go out eat at these buffet restaurants. And I can't stand going to buffet restaurants where you see people picking at their nose and doing all kinds of people come into the restaurant, don't even wash their hands. Sean, do you like going to buffet restaurants?
2: No, BJ, buffets are germy.
1: Oh my God.
2: They are so germy.
1: Think about if you was at a restaurant and, you know, when they pick up all the handles, I guess if they test those handles, Sean, there would be so much urine and fecal matter on the handles where you dip your food into at these buffets, it would make people not even want to go.
2: Yeah, BJ, but they tell you things like that and people still want to go. It's somehow they compartmentalize it and just keep moving. But buffets and things like that, they are so germy.
1: Oh my God.
2: Because BJ, when I bring my groceries home from the grocery store, from the supermarket,
1: yeah,
2: I give them a bubble bath.
1: Oh, wow. You just put everything in the sink?
2: I wash them down.
1: Wow. You know, they say that this stuff got so much plastic on it, like your apples and grapes and stuff like that. What do you wash your stuff in?
2: God, who could afford to buy an apple?
1: What kind of groceries are you buying?
2: Apples come in a can. Who could afford to buy an apple?
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1: So, Sean, what do you think about people who let their children run freely around restaurants and stuff?
2: It's a disgrace. Isn't the restaurant should put them out.
1: Right. And there was this incident that happened where the people were letting their child just run around the restaurant, and then they went up to a stranger and just started pulling on their leg, and the person said, "Stop it!" And then everybody got mad. So the parents don't have a right to get mad at the stranger for wanting not to be disturbed, right? Because everybody don't like your children. Like
2: mm-hmm. Mm-hmm. Right. I don't know. People don't come to restaurants to be disturbed by your child.
1: Right.
2: That's all I can say. I don't know.
1: But why black parents? I see a lot of black parents do that. And I think because they see, you know, white parents let their children do it because they say, well, the child is expressing themselves. You don't want to hinder them from being creative. Just let them run around. Mm-hmm. And I see black people doing the same thing now.
2: You do?
1: Yeah, we do that. We're doing it now.
2: So when did you see it?
1: Why are you letting your child walk around and just disturbing people at these restaurants when, you know, in the black community, we like, come back over here, sit down and shut up.
2: You saw that.
1: I see it. Yeah, I see it more now today than I have before. And I'm wondering.
2: Did you confront the parents?
1: No, because a child, I love children. So a child coming to me, I'll be like sweet to him and blah, blah, blah. But I wouldn't let my child do that. My child never did that.
2: Well, if you don't have an issue with it, why are we talking about it?
1: No, I'm just saying, I think it is rude, even though I'm still kind and gentle with the child. I think you're teaching them that they can get away with anything they want. That's why you got a lot of brats.
2: And that's why teachers are having issues in the classroom.
1: And that is true. I like the way you tie that together. Mm-hmm. I like the way
2: it's the truth.
1: Yeah, it is. It is the truth.
2: See,
1: this thing that we're talking about going on in America is a parenting problem. The teachers have to try to fix it, right?
2: No, it's not just the parents. Classrooms are created by design. You don't think the powers that be create this chaos that goes on in classrooms?
1: But we're talking about human behavior, and that is taught at home.
2: I'm talking about human behavior. The people who designed it, you don't think they have human behavior?
1: Yeah, of course. They're designing the school systems to be chaotic so we can put people in prison.
2: Okay, so I just said that. So you agreeing with me?
1: Yeah, I agree with you on that. But I'm saying that if you raise your child the way they're supposed to be raised, you're not going to have those type of issues.
2: But see, kids feed off each other.
1: Yeah, but to a certain degree. If your child has been taught certain disciplines, they're not going to go too far beyond what you taught them. They might try to show off.
2: To a certain degree to be disruptive. I'm telling you, BJ, kids feed off each other. It's by design that classrooms are chaotic in our communities. No matter what a child does, he has to remain in class. So what can a teacher do when you have those type of policies that are in place?
1: Well, the only solution to the school system problem is it's time for us to shut these schools down. And it's time for black parents to take their children's education into their own hands.
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1: You know, I was listening to Rafi this morning, right?
2: Yeah.
1: And I could barely listen to it when I listened to it. And then she says, next, something like this. I'm paraphrasing, but this is what she said. We're going to talk about, would you rather have sex in a trampoline or a desk chair? Wow. We're going to talk about that when we come back. I'm like,
2: wow.
1: What has happened?
2: Yeah.
1: I mean, like, there is no morality whatsoever. I just didn't even know you could have conversations like that on radio.
2: Well, you know, the society has gone down. They've dumbed down the American public, in particular the Black community, by putting on garbage like that. Those garbage, I mean, conversations.
1: Like, unreal. Yeah. So you're in the car with your children and someone says something like this. Would you rather have sex in a trampoline or a desk chair?
2: Right.
1: Okay, so that's what's in your child's mind before they enter the building for school.
2: Right.
1: Right? Wow. That's all I can say.
2: That's why I'm proud of our show, because we don't do that kind of stuff. We don't do that. We don't talk about
1: it's unreal. No sex. It's unreal, BJ.
2: Yeah, we don't talk about
1: it. I just turned the radio off.
2: Right.
1: I just turned the radio off. I just didn't even want to hear anything that had anything to do with radio.
2: Sean, I refuse to be a part of Negroville Radio. That's why we got our own show. We don't operate in Negroville when we talking on the radio. You know, that's why people like our show, because it's an alternative to what's out there. Mm. And we control the content, what we want to talk about. We talk about
1: It's nothing wrong with being in Negroville. I mean, I don't understand.
2: There's something wrong with being in Negroville.
1: I don't understand your description of Negroville. What the heck is wrong with Negroville? I don't operate in filth, but why do you associate Negroes with filth?
2: I don't associate it Negroes with filth.
1: So what are you talking about, Negroville?
2: You just said it. That kind of conversation is a Negroville conversation.
1: It is not a Negroville conversation. It is a filth conversation. I'm a freaking Negro.
2: Oh,
1: you
2: my
1: automatically
2: God.
1: Associate
2: no, you're
1: Negro
2: not.
1: With being undesirable.
2: We used to be Negroes.
1: I get tired of you doing that.
2: We used to be Negroes, but now we're Black people.
1: I'm a Negro.
2: I'm not a Negro.
1: Ain't nothing wrong calling me a Negro.
2: Wow. Well, thank you. I'm gonna use this clip in future shows, because you just said what you said. You proud to be a Negro?
1: Yeah, I'm a Negro. Wow. I'm proud to be a Negro.
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2: 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Thank you for being so provocative.
1: Okay. You think our show is provocative?
2: I think so. I just enjoy the commentary and on the hot issues, how you're not afraid to approach them and get different opinions about it. I just think that's really... I just really like that about the show.
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0: on Instagram at Dr. Sheila Milo. 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
1: Great feedback about Mr. Dwight Williams on the show, the 74-year-old man who looks like he's 40. And you can go to his website, dsbabyboomers.vip, dsbabyboomers.vip, to take a look at some of the things he's doing. He's giving out this free information

0: about how to keep youthful in your later ages. You know what I'm saying? Seniors shouldn't go down. We're supposed to get better. And Mr. Williams, I want you to give us some instruction for 2024, how we should be conducting ourselves health-wise.
1: Listen, your health, your body belongs to you. Nobody knows your body better than you do. Nobody.
0: That's right.
1: That's your body. Yeah, and that's the only one you're going to get. And if you take care of it, I promise you, it will take care of you. You know, it. And your body don't want it don't want to go nowhere. Just like you don't want to go nowhere. It want to stay here, too.
0: Right.
1: And so, but you got to use it. And another thing is that when you get older, you start in your mind, you got to say, I don't feel like doing that. Don't listen to that. Don't listen to that. Mm. That's it creeping in on your mind. Because it's all in the mind. Because you tell the body what to do. Like I'm holding out my hand right now. I told my hand through my mind what to do.
0: Right.
1: I'm moving my fingers. My mind, I told it what to do. So the same thing with your organs. When you learn to totally relax and that, because most people stress themselves out. You cannot do that. Because your organs they gotta rest and relax, and you know, you got to, and you can't overeat because you can't keep pumping that food in there, pumping them steaks and pumping that in the hamburgers and then thinking that it's just gonna keep going. And then the body always gives you warning signs. You know, you get a pain over here, and you gotta listen to it. Like if you can't drink milk and you go to the doctor for him to give you a pill for you to be able to drink milk, that's insane. Mm. Your body already told you we don't like milk.
0: Right.
1: You're gonna have side effects. So it's basic things that you gotta figure out for yourself. You are in charge of your life.
0: Right, that's right.
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1: But the problem I have is your comment. 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
1: not...
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3: You know, most people, BJ, they tend to talk to their friends. 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
1: So what are your thoughts on Dwight Howard, former NBA player? His current wife says that she's filing for divorce and he has a drug problem. What are your thoughts on that?
2: I don't know if it's true or not. I have no clue. But what I will say is black women need to stop trying to save black men.
1: It looked like he was trying to save her because she definitely don't look like she was in his league. I don't know where he got her from.
2: Oh. Okay, why not?
1: Oh, man, she's not.
2: Why not? She's dark skinned?
1: No.
2: That's okay, why
1: that's,
2: not?
1: That's your insecurity.
2: What's wrong with her?
1: She looks like a ghetto chick. She's a ghetto girl.
2: Okay, so we're going back to dark skin. See, BJ,
1: no,
2: that's
1: she's
2: what I'm
1: not.
2: Saying.
1: It's not because
2: what
1: she.
2: What do you mean ghetto?
1: Look.
2: What do you mean?
1: I don't know
2: ghetto?
1: Where he got
2: because
1: this lady from.
2: Last time I checked, you wasn't from England. So what do you mean ghetto?
1: I'm just saying the way she carries herself. She's putting all of her business out before the world. She's got a bag of
2: she's
1: cocaine holding it up.
2: She's in shape.
1: Man.
2: She has.
1: That's crazy.
2: So what do you mean? So
1: what kind of person are you?
2: No. I'm not going to let you do it.
1: All right. We're going to talk about this coming up next break.
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1: All right, y'all, we're having a discussion about former NBA player Dwight Howard and his wife was on social media holding up a bag of cocaine, talking about her husband is on drugs. And I told Sean that I thought she was ghetto. And I said, what is Dwight Howard doing with a woman like that? So I said she was ghetto.
2: What are you talking about when you say ghetto?
1: The girl is ghetto.
2: What are you describing?
1: She put all their business on social media. She's holding up a bag of cocaine talking about this is what my husband was taking, implicating herself because she's the one with the cocaine. I mean, just this crazy. And you just, my stepdaughter was taken away from me. And we got, man, Dwight Howard ain't never been involved in no kind of crazy stuff like this. I don't believe it.
2: You know, some people could suggest that she's crying, trying to save his life. I don't know if it's true or not. But the problem I have is your comment. Because what you are basically saying is that she's not light-skinned enough. She's
1: that's
2: not.
1: You say, you're not going to put words in my mouth.
2: Because that's what you meant, BJ.
1: That's exactly what you meant. I'm not even going
2: to
1: try to defend myself. Because I never mentioned anything about her skin
2: because
1: color. I'm dark-skinned. You're dark-skinned.
2: And you're a colorist.
1: How can I be a colorist and I'm brown-skinned?
2: Dark-skinned men are some of the biggest colorists there are.
1: Here we go again. I can't have a comment. I can't say she's ghetto because she's dark skinned.
2: But you just told on yourself.
1: I can't say she's ghetto.
2: BJ, what makes her ghetto?
1: She has to be light skinned for me to say she's ghetto.
2: She's in shape. She's attractive.
1: What? I don't care.
2: I'm talking about her behavior.
1: You said
2: she wasn't in his league.
1: Skin color doesn't have anything to do with it. It's her behavior.
2: Why isn't she in his league?
1: Because she don't act like it. She just not classy enough.
2: Okay.
1: She doesn't exhibit class that I would think Dwight Howard would have.
2: I'm tired of you talking about somebody ghetto because guess what? You grew up around the corner from a pickle plant. So the next time you want to call somebody ghetto, pull up your purse.
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1: We're back with Dr. T. He's a relationship strategist, licensed professional counselor. Really enjoyed the conversation that we had about love.

0: the day, but the beginning of the day, it may just be one person.
1: Right.
0: And so some of the things that I would say that should happen in a loveless marriage is, one, the person has to check themselves first. They have to see why their spouse is not wanting to be intimate with them, or what has drained the spark in the relationship. In some cases, it can just simply be that one spouse is narcissistic, just mean, ornery. And so then learning how to have behaviors that are better for their spouse to feel more connected. Now, the other thing that I look at in a loveless marriage is being able to show love even when you're not getting love. That's the difficult part, because normally what happens is, if you ain't giving me none, I ain't giving you none.
1: Right.
0: If there's no honor or no respect, then there's no sex. If you ain't helping with the kids, then there's no sex. So there's all this back and forth that often happens. And so when Jesus talks about, you know, turning the other cheek, then this is literally where it's important for a person to be able to give love even when they're not receiving it. And that's like praying, that's loving your spouse, being able to communicate with them, not having, I'm going to use the word, a stank attitude, really beginning to break down that barrier. Now, what's interesting, BJ, is when people start to break down that barrier, they'll end up wearing themselves out. And by the time they break down the barrier, they're exhausted. And then their spouse is now ready to give love, but now they're frustrated, and then they're holding contempt. So this is a very strategic move, is to not let, what they say, don't let your good be evil spoken of, right, or don't let your good drive you down to the gutter so that you don't have any energy to give back when that payoff comes.
1: Right.
0: Now, getting therapy is always an important piece of the puzzle. And most people will try to go at it without getting any assistance. If you don't have someone to talk to vent in a very constructive way, it's going to be frustrating.
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1: Dr. T is on with us. He's a relationship strategist, licensed professional counselor. We're talking about loveless marriages again this week. And you want to reach out to him and have a conversation about what's going on in your life. 520-440-0952. That's 520-440-0952. Doc, we're trying to encourage people to use therapists. It seems like we have some kind of phobia about reaching out to someone to talk about our problems.
2: You know, most people, BJ, they tend to talk to their friends. They talk to their family, and their friends and their family is like, hey, you ain't got to deal with this. This is crazy.
1: Right.
2: You know, this is stupid, you know, and so then they start to get a chip on their shoulder. But it's more important to talk to someone who's going to provide constructive feedback and help you to break through the wall successfully.
1: Right. Don't wait till there's a crisis for you to reach out to somebody to talk to. And that's what we normally do. Like, we don't use therapists like other cultures use therapists. I don't know why we feel like, you know, I don't want to tell that man my business. He ain't going to have my business.
2: Right.
1: You know, he's not going to tell people the parameters of when you talk to a therapist and you open yourself up. You can't go out and tell people's business about what, you know, your clients are saying to you, Doc.
2: Absolutely. So one of the first things that we have to do as licensed professional clinicians is we have to say, hey, whatever you say is confidential. The only thing that we are mandated to report is if you're going to kill yourself, kill someone else, abuse of a vulnerable adult or minor. Other than that, we pretty much are bound by confidentiality. So whatever's happening in your sex life or in your life, we've heard it. We, in some cases, we've experienced it. And so it's not like your business is going to be thrown out in the street.
1: Yeah, we need to be educated about what a therapist actually does. I'm glad you said that. And I'm hoping that somebody that's listening, you know, you and your spouse been together for 25, 30 years. And now you at this point, but y'all love each other. It's got to be more than intimacy that keeps people together. Because at some point in our life, Doc, we may not be able to be intimate with our spouse. Then what?
2: And that's the truth right there. Because we said earlier in the last show, a loveless marriage is more than just not having sex. It's about just relational intimacy, connection. It's being feeling that warm fuzzy just because you see each other holding hands. And so there are so many different aspects of a loveless marriage. And so if people take advantage of counseling, let me just say this, going back to this whole counseling piece. Counseling, really, if you get the right therapist, it's nothing more than a conversation, just like you and I are talking. Most of my clients, we have conversation just like we're just talking, and there's strategies, there's brainstorming ways to help move past the impasse in a situation. And so, yeah, man, that's so important, because communications and even helping couples to talk.
1: Yes.
2: Important.
1: That's right. And we need to improve the black male female relationship. We are at a crisis. We can't afford for y'all to break up. So
2: bruh,
1: if you're thinking about it, just forget it and call Dr. T. You know,
2: yeah, that's that's really what's up, man. And you know, we got a team of relationship experts and people to walk through situations with you. You don't have to suffer in silence. And I think that's one of the things we have to break, the myth that black people don't do therapy, or that's for them. And what happens in this house stays in this house. That's a bunch of crap that usually causes more toxicity and eventually divorce, or people being stuck in a situation unnecessarily than that they don't have to be in.
1: Yeah. Give out that number where people can reach out to you so we can save these marriages.
2: Absolutely. You can reach us at 520-440-0952. Again, that's area code 520-440-0952. You can also look us up on our website, www.atigney.solutions. Again, that's ATIGNEY.solutions with an S.
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1: Can you do it too? Can you ever give it up? Never give it up. Can you do it too? Can you ever give it up? Never give it up. Waiting for Jah to fill I cup. 'Cause it seems like this love I have for Jah, I just can't.

my Kittishans, my Bishans. Are you done to say we're going straight down the line? So the thing go right. Set speed, you tune into the Positive Aeration Show with Selector Aja. 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

coming in, oh Jah. 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